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0: 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Do not miss out. 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

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My name is Rain Redfield. I'm here until 6. Brad Paisley now. I'm still the guy.

0: Jelly Roll, Heart of Stone, 94.7 FM, KRRM. Thanks for hanging out tonight. I want to do a favor for you. 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
3: 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And

0: wants to send you to Jason Aldean. 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

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Text the keyword right now, Papa. That's our word of the day. 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
1: That's why we do it, just to say we did. Kenny Chesney on KRRM. My name is Rain Redfield. Thanks for being with me today. I'm headed out the door now. Catch up with you tomorrow. Wake up with Jason and Ashley at 6 a.m. Nighty night. Bye-bye. Speak

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1: Grants Best Broadcasting, along with Rogue Credit Union, salutes the devotion to their sport and their teammates demonstrated by young athletes and weekly salutes one of these fine young people. This week, Grants Best Broadcasting and Rogue Credit Union salutes Tony Mendez, the starting shortstop for the Hidden Valley Mustangs. Now, that's an accomplishment for a 14-year-old freshman, but Tony has the training. Dad was a T-ball coach, and Tony had older brothers to compete with when she was four. According to her coach, Tawny is hitting over 400, leads the team in stolen bases without being caught, and her first career home run happened to be a grand slam. Her fielding percentage is over 900. Tawny's coach praises her athleticism but says also the way she carries herself as a student athlete and says she has the composure of a seasoned veteran. Long-term plans are to play collegiate softball, but as a freshman, other lifelong plans have yet to materialize. Tawny credits her father and many other coaches for her athletic success. This week, Grants Pass Broadcasting and the Road Credit Union recognizes our Athlete of the Week, Tony Mendez from Hidden Valley High School.
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0: The devotion to their sport and their teammates demonstrated by young athletes and weekly salutes one of these fine young people. This week, Kranz Fast Broadcasting and Rogue Credit Union salutes Tony Mendez, the starting shortstop for the Hidden Valley Mustangs. Now, that's an accomplishment for a 14-year-old freshman, but Tony has the training. Dad was a T-ball coach, and Tony had older brothers to compete with when she was four. According to her coach, Tony is hitting over 400, leads the team in stolen bases without being caught, and her first career home run happened to be a grand slam. Her fielding percentage is over 900. Tony's coach praises her athleticism, but says also the way she carries herself as a student athlete and says she has the composure of a seasoned veteran. Long-term plans are to play collegiate softball, but as a freshman, other lifelong plans have yet to materialize. Tony credits her father and many other coaches for her athletic success. This week, Kranz Fast Broadcasting and the Rogue Credit Union recognizes our Athlete of the Week, Tony Mendez from Hidden Valley High School.
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1: Grants Pass Broadcasting, along with Rogue Credit Union, salutes the devotion to their sport and their teammates demonstrated by young athletes and weekly salutes one of these fine young people. This week, Grants Pass Broadcasting and Rogue Credit Union salutes Tony Mendez, the starting shortstop for the Hidden Valley Mustangs. Now, that's an accomplishment for a 14-year-old freshman, but Tony has the training. Dad was a T-ball coach, and Tony had older brothers to compete with when she was four. According to her coach, Tony is hitting over 400, leads the team in stolen bases without being caught, and her first career home run happened to be a grand slam. Her fielding percentage is over 900. Donna's coach praises her athleticism, but says also the way she carries herself as a student athlete and says she has the composure of a seasoned veteran. Long-term plans are to play collegiate softball, but as a freshman, other lifelong plans have yet to materialize. Donna credits her father and many other coaches for her athletic success. This week, Grants Pass Broadcasting and the Rogue Credit Union recognizes our Athlete of the Week, Tony Mendez from Hidden Valley High School.
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4: 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Welcome all of our early risers who are up and at them, ready to go. It's Thursday, and that means only one more day until we get to the weekend. And things are really going to heat up, as we may see triple digits over the weekend, but still fairly comfortable today. As we inch our way a little bit closer to the weekend, it looks like, when I say more comfortable, we could see 90 or 91 this afternoon, maybe upper 80s. We'll see where we end up topping out. But yeah, this weekend, Sunday's supposed to be 105. Same thing for Monday. We're going to go up, then we're going to go back down. Grandpa Pete texting in on the Lifer line. Good Monday morning. Well, at least for him, it's Monday. Have a great day. That's unfortunate. it's Monday for you, Grandpa Pete. Donnie, ready to go. New Jody and Merlin and a handful of others. 541-916-5947 if you want to text in. Maybe there's something you want to hear. We have a lot to get to. Country music news in just a couple of minutes and a whole lot more coming up.
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1: Well, BBR Music Group BMG Nashville is thrilled to announce the signing of Grammy, CMA, and ACM Award winner Carly Pearce. With Stony Creek Records serving as the radio imprint, Pearce has a new album coming soon and is currently at country radio with the smoldering single If I Don't Leave, I'm Gonna Stay with Riley Green. The Grand Ole Opry, remember, has been a celebrated BMG publishing writer since 2015 and built an incredible career spanning the aforementioned awards, multiple number one hits, and over 4 billion streams to date. A full life-size Dierks Bentley hologram is now greeting visitors at Nashville's International Airport, promoting Bentley's Row 94 whiskey. The hologram will be operational in the airport's AB Rotunda through July 31st. It's the second airport location for the hologram, which debuted last September at Louisville's Muhammad Ali International Airport in Kentucky, where Row 94 is made. And it's with great sorrow that the news is shared of the passing of beloved radio host Bill Cody, a singular voice on WSM AM Nashville for 32 years. He passed away peacefully on June 9th, surrounded by his family. He was 67 years old. Cody will be remembered for his kindness, humility, and genuine gift for connection. He was a trusted voice and generous friend and a constant companion to generations of listeners. The Grand Ole Opry will dedicate the Saturday night show to Cody. Lainey Wilson had a full circle moment at CMA Fest this year when she met one of the most influential artists of her early years, Tim McGraw. Fans of the annual country festival were treated to a surprise when Wilson joined McGraw on stage during a set at Nissan Stadium. The two sang a duet version of his 1995 hit, I Like It, I Love It, a song that was released when Lainey Wilson was just 3 years old. She documented their meeting during the rehearsals in a video on social media, and the video shows the two of them sharing a hug and chatting about their Louisiana roots. Wilson grew up in Baskin, while McGraw spent his early years about 30 minutes down the road in Delhi. Keith Urban purchased a studio, former tracking room in Nashville, renaming it The Sound. To break in the space, he hired a few session musicians and suggested they do a yacht rock song just because he always loved that loosely defined genre, and the songs are great, the arrangements are bulletproof. Urban and his producer Dan Huff and the band recorded 2 songs in 1 day. They were on fire, so a few more sessions were booked, and then a few more, and it really took off and took on a life of its own. And Keith Urban says that he and his crew were playing and recording purely for the joy of it. He says yacht rock is the perfect genre for that spirit, one defined by a kind of ease of presence. The album includes collaborations with Little Big Town on Magnet and Steel and John Mayer on Bread's Guitar Man. And this season of Celebrity Family Feud, you may not want to miss American Idol and the women's team led by Kelly Pickler and Zach Brown, plus Kendra Scott and Mickey Guyton. The season premieres July 9th on ABC and Hulu.
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Thanks for listening this morning as we blast off into a Thursday. Montgomery Gentry has speed on the Double R.

0: Here's Montgomery Gentry and Speed here on the Double I with your brand of country, 94.7. Speaking of speed, tonight, the NARC 410 Sprint Cars will kick off their Northwest run at Southern Oregon Speedway right here in the Rogue Valley. And it is your only chance to see the NARC 410 Sprint Cars this season in the Rogue Valley. And they will be the fastest cars on the track all season long, along with the Northwest Focus Midgets, presented locally by Bi-Mart. 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Definitely worth going out on a school night. I say school night, short for work and school night. I know some schools are still in session and wrapping up this week. Most of them done for the school year. But there's a handful out there still going to school. But either way, only two classes running tonight, so it shouldn't be too late of a night. And plus, it'll be totally worth it to see the fastest show you're going to see all season. And it'll be a big one. Gates are going to open up at 5, hot laps at 6, racing to follow somewhere between 6:45 and 7-ish. And we'd love to see you out there tonight. SouthernOregonMotorsports.com for all the details. And let's see. Who's up this morning? I think I could probably scrounge together a pair of tickets if you would like to go. You can text in the word SPRINT. How about that? SPRINT. To 541-916-5947. I may pick two winners. We'll see. We'll see how many people text in this morning, but you can get more details at SouthernOregonMotorsports.com. And we're not going to race this Saturday. Schedule actually worked out kind of nicely because it is supposed to be triple digits this weekend, so we kind of nailed it there. Maybe just got lucky. I don't know, but racing tonight, then we're off Saturday and then back the following Saturday. So it should be a good time, and this is the big one.
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Brothers Osborne, stay a little longer here on the Double R as we get ready for a few things you need to know. Coming up in just a couple of minutes right here on the Double R. Taking us there is Jolene from Dolly Parton.

0: Here's Dolly Parton and Jolene here on the Double R's. We get to a few things you need to know. First, from KDRV, a man driving a quad ATV with two juveniles crashed into a tree on Caves Camp Road on June 4th. Deputies responded to the crash in the 1,000 block of Caves Camp Road in Williams. Around 7:41 p.m., Timothy Cornea was driving the quad when he left the roadway, struck a tree, and came to rest in Pike Prairie bushes. Two juveniles were riding on the quad with Cornea. None of the three riders were wearing helmets. All three people were hurt and taken by ambulance to a nearby hospital. Hospital staff reported that Cornea was intoxicated. The case has been forwarded to the district attorney's office for prosecution. The Josephine County Sheriff's Office is urging people to make responsible choices and wear helmets when using all-terrain vehicles. From Kobe Mercy, Flights Explorer Post 131, advisor Ed Sutton is this year's recipient of the Oregon Silver Sparky Award, considered one of the Oregon State Fire Marshal's highest honors. The award is presented to civilians for outstanding achievement in fire prevention or public safety education. Established in Medford in 1995, the Mercy Flights Explorer Post is an extension of the Boy Scouts of America program. It serves as an interactive education program for youth and young adults interested in pursuing a career in emergency services. For decades, Sutton has helped prepare kids for the future in the field. Oregon State Fire Marshal presented Sutton with the surprise award at Medford Fire Station 14 yesterday. And kids who are part of the Mercy Flights Explorer Post 131 can experience hands-on training such as ambulance ride-along. Sutton told NBC 5 News that his passion for the program stemmed from his son's own involvement in it. He tragically passed away in 2000. Those interested in Mercy Flights Explorer program can reach out to Sutton via email. And also from KDRV, thousands of Oregon families will receive extra help putting food on the table this summer while children are out of school. For the third year in a row, eligible Oregon families can receive financial assistance through the summer EBT program, which helps families buy groceries during the summer months when school meals are unavailable. The program provides a one-time payment of $120 per eligible child. Families qualify for the program if their child already participates in the National School Lunch Program or the school breakfast program. Last year, about 336 children across Oregon received summer EBT benefits. And from Kobe, thrill seekers from all across the nation are taking to the skies in the Applegate Valley for a week of scenic paragliding at Woodrat Mountain. Rat Route 238 is a six-day non-competitive mountain and cross-country flying event. It's open to all skill levels with on-site instructors offering guidance to new pilots. Rat Route 238 is free and lasts until this coming Saturday. You can find more details at ratroot.com. And those are a few things you need to know this morning on the Double R.
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0: Hey, it's Keith Urban, somewhere in my car on the Double R with your brand of country at 94.7 as we get things moving along as we inch our way a little bit closer to the weekend, and it should be nice and toasty, at least for the second half of the weekend.
1: Yeah, it's definitely going to heat up in a hurry. I also should be picking up Max today.
0: Doing better?
1: I don't know if better is the right word, but he's in a position where he can come home. For those that missed it, my dog has been taking up residency at the doggy hospital for several days, but they did conclude that he does have a heart murmur. He does have extremely elevated liver enzymes, and we already knew that he had, I think it's degenerative joint disease in his hips.
0: Oh, okay, because he's older.
1: He is. I've had him almost 11 years, but he was probably 2 when I got him, and they did some x-rays and ran some other things. He was able to eat. So I think they feel comfortable sending him home. But in a couple of weeks, we'll likely do the ultrasound on his abdomen. But that person's not there, so I have to wait till they return. I think it's the last week of this month. And so that'll give us a more detailed look into what could potentially be going. Things they can't see on an x-ray.
0: Right. And so there's one person capable of doing that, and they're on vacation.
1: Mm-hmm. Yeah. I mean, it's a small clinic that I go to, so it makes sense. And I love where he goes. There is a wonderful, wonderful place. So I feel comfortable and confident in what they have determined. And I learned way more about things that I was unaware of, like as far as liver enzymes go and what that does and what it controls and what it sets off if things are high or low or

0: It's as confusing in a dog as it is in a human.
1: Well, I was just going to say, the irony is like dealing with older humans.
0: Yeah.
1: Very similar to dealing with older dogs.
0: Very, very much so. When I was going through the information that I was given yesterday and going to Google, it was it's not best to do the Google.
1: No, that's why they say don't do it, but raise your hand if you've done it. Pretty much all of us have done it.
0: Every single thing.
1: Then you go down the rabbit hole, and before you know it, you're spinning out of control.
0: Echocardiogram, that's the other thing. So they said once he recovers from what he's currently going through, to do the echocardiogram and then the abdominal ultrasound.
1: Very similar to dealing with the human situation. So interesting.
0: The things that have happened to Max it's been a very interesting parallel to some other situations going on in my world. So it's been a very, like, is this really happening? Is this real?
1: Yeah.
0: But.
1: Well, hopefully he is going to be just fine and all will go well.
0: I did find a dog backpack on the interwebs because I thought, all right, I think we've neared the point where his walks are, he still wants to go outside, but he can't keep going.
1: Yeah.
0: So if I can put him in a backpack, like a dog backpack, I can take him to the park and then he can roam around the park and then.
1: You know what I just saw the other day? There was a lady carrying a kid around in one of those sling things, but it was the backpack-ish version.
0: Okay.
1: So it like wrapped around her. And at first I didn't know what I was looking at. I could see some feet. And then I'm like, wait, there's a kid in there. And she had it, you know, just wrapped around her at an angle, you know, kind of like a sash.
0: Yeah.
1: But the kid was on the backside, kind of at an angle. Like, that would probably work for a dog, too.
0: For Max, I'm sure it would. He's small enough. I feel like that could work.
1: Oh, he's definitely smaller than this kid this lady was packing around. I look at him like, wow, I think that kid may exceed or have outgrown the pack, but the kid was still in there, so it was still holding them up. But yeah, maybe it's worth exploring.
0: Oh, funny.
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0: Oh, really?
1: They've invested $600 million. 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
0: Are they good at backing up?
1: That's a great question.
0: I was just talking to my grandma the other day. I think I was telling you off the air yesterday that she accidentally pocket dialed me at 11:35 on Saturday night. I was like, oh, I'm so sorry. I called. I didn't mean to pocket dial you. I'm like, are you kidding me? If you call me this time of year on a Saturday night or early on Sunday morning, there's a good chance I'm driving home from the racetrack. And proceeded to carry on a 20-minute conversation, but she was talking about my mom's cousin who has been the lead mechanic at our family's truck shop forever. And he recently retired. Apparently, he's on his retirement trip right now.
1: Okay.
0: Which is lovely. But I was asking her, I'm like, well, who's going to replace him? Because he's been there forever. And she goes, well, you know, we're going to do this, we're going to do that, whatever. But she goes, honestly, there's not as much work to do as there used to be. Because the semi-trucks are, the technology has advanced so much that there's not as much that they have to do when working on them. And sometimes they actually have to send them in, like the manufacturer, to get worked on because they're so technologically advanced. Obviously, this is even more advanced because they're autonomous, but
1: yeah, there's no people.
0: I was kind of surprised to hear her say that. It does make sense, though. I'm like, oh, I didn't really think about that when I was thinking about who's going to replace them, but I know that I've talked to my uncle before about the potential for autonomous vehicles, and a couple of years ago, I was talking to him about it, and he was just saying how many different things were changing in the industry and how they were really promoting the electric trucks and things like that. And at the time, he wasn't really sure where it was all going to go. Obviously, things that have advanced very, very quickly.

0: We've seen the autonomous cars, and now, well, the big rigs. And maybe, you know, if you're trying to look at it half full, then if these are able to stay in their own lane, this is a good thing. Because I don't know about you, but I've noticed a very steep increase in semi-drivers not being able to stay in their lanes.
1: Yeah, I hear the turtles all the time. And I'm always looking around like, okay.
0: And I even tell my kids, like, listen, this didn't used to be a thing. For the most part, you used to be able to trust that the semi-drivers were not going to whip out in front of you. Not so much anymore. It happens all the time. So maybe this is a good thing. I know when we've talked about the autonomous vehicles, sometimes it's like we look at it with a half-empty approach because...
1: Oh, I'm still half-empty.
0: But again, if they can do a better job of driving, I'm all for it.
1: I don't know. I watched a situation yesterday coming up over Blackwell Hill where there was a semi in both the left and right lane. I was probably three cars behind, and a deer darted all across the highway from the left side.
0: Uh-oh.
1: Like, went through people that were going north and then cut across into the southbound lane.
0: Did it make it?
1: Yes. Because both of those semi-truck drivers responded in the ways that they needed to. One went completely into the shoulder.
0: Yikes.
1: And everybody just kind of started putting on their brakes. And I was far enough back because of the hill incline. Like, I could see everything unfolding. I thought, oh, no, this is going to be bad. If there was no human in one of those vehicles, I don't think it would have ended the way that this did, where it worked out for everybody involved.
0: Yeah, it would be an interesting experiment if you could somehow simulate that to see what the autonomous semi-truck would have done. Like, what would its reaction have been to the deer? Because people who drive some of the cars that have self-driving mode say that it works pretty well. But yeah, I don't know about
1: going up a hill. Like, I don't know. The whole thing, the way it played out was like, everybody responded in a way that allowed for there to not be a collision or a pileup of cars. And it made me grateful that people knew what they were doing and they were paying attention to what was on the road. In this situation, we don't have to worry about this in Oregon just yet. This is happening in Texas, Arizona, and Arkansas. The plan is for your Frito-Lay and Pepsi and Gatorade products, they are being transported without anybody behind the wheel, traveling between the bottling plants, the distribution centers, and local retailers.
0: And the key word was not Oregon yet.
1: Correct. I assume this is going to happen everywhere. I mean, we've already seen the Waymos up in Portland.
0: Oh, yeah.
1: I was actually on the highway with one over the weekend. Right. So, yeah, I mean, they're out.
0: George Jetson.
1: So weird.
2: That's your cue for adventure with

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0: 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We should see plentiful sunshine today. Not just a little bit, but plentiful. With a high around 91, clear skies and 53 overnight. Then we're going to creep up just a little bit tomorrow. Sunshine 93, 99 on Saturday, 104, maybe 105. The forecast keeps bouncing back and forth. But once you get to 104, really, what's the difference between 104 and 105? Well, in this case, it's the difference between Sunday and Monday, because Monday is supposed to be 105, then 100 on Tuesday, then 93 on Wednesday, then 86 on Thursday, and 82, and actually low 80s for the following weekend for Father's Day weekend. So that's the good news, but we're going to have to deal with triple digits most likely for a couple of days. Sunset 8:50 tonight, sunrise 5:35 tomorrow morning. Tecopa, California, the hot spot at 114, and they were 100 degrees cooler in McKay, Idaho at 14. They saw the low.
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0: What's going, going, gone here on the Double R with your brand of country. Mornings with Jason and Ashley from the Bi-Mart studio.
1: We see a lot of movies and TV shows getting reboots or like re-imaged in some sort of way. And this is something I can get behind because it's not necessarily a reboot, but a brand new comedy with the entire original cast of The Sandlot.
0: Boy, how hard was it to get all of them together?
1: I don't know if it was that hard.
0: No?
1: No, I think these guys and gals are pretty happy to be joining together again. They've done different panels over the years and kind of reminisced about the movie, which is a classic from 1993. They are putting together a show called Dugout Dads, and it's in development by Patrick Renna's production company, which is pretty cool. It's the first actual, like, full reunion with everyone, because usually you get whoever's available for these different, you know, whatever, it's like a Comic-Con or those types of events that happen.
0: Well, that's what I was mentioning, how hard it must be to get them all together, because obviously there's a decent-sized cast from the original.
1: Mm-hmm. Instead of returning to the 1960s Sandlot, this is going to feature the actors as brand new characters in a modern youth sports setting. So for those of us that grew up with this movie, I think you get the nostalgia of the same group back together, but taking on completely different characters.
0: Yeah, and a new spin on the situation.
1: Yes, it is following an idealistic dad who was volunteering to coach his child's Little League team, only to realize that there are headaches caused by unruly parents and other fellow coaches.
0: No, that never happens.
1: It's like real life in a show.
0: That was perfect.
1: You are getting everybody returning, Smalls, Squints, everybody's coming back. You're also getting Topanga.
0: Yes.
1: Danielle Fishel from Boy Meets World has been cast to play the wife, Pam's wife, which I think is awesome. She's iconic in her own way.
0: And definitely.
1: I don't know. I think everything about this is going to be pretty great. The production crew, it's written by Sebastian Jones, who is a part of Friends, and Dan Koppelman, who is a part of Malcolm in the Middle. So you've got a really good team all put together to help create this awesome new series.
0: Yeah, it could be really good. Hopefully it is.
1: My fingers are crossed. I mean, this, just knowing that you're getting the crew that brought us the classic of The Sandlot.
0: And to get a comedy series, which is even better, because for the longest time, comedy was kind of like, well, handcuffed.
1: Yeah.
0: And now there are more comedies coming out. I'm here for it.
1: I'm here for it, too. Anything else we learn about this, like when it is coming out, we'll pass that along.
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0: Chase and Aldean, you make it easy on the Double R with your brand of country at 94.7 and your home for Jason or Jason. Who is it? And we're going to find out if Heath can get a couple of correct answers. How are things going this morning, Heath?
1: Pretty good.
0: Awesome.
2: You well, think welcome. You know your Jasons?
1: I listen quite often, so I'm hoping so.
0: All right,
2: I'm hoping so too, Heath. We would love to hook you up with a pair of tickets.
0: You ready?
1: Yeah.
0: All right. Well, Ashley, are you ready?
2: I'm as ready as I'm going to be.
0: All right. I am not. So let's go for it.
2: This Jason has a Buck Commander tattoo.
1: Has a what?
2: A Buck Commander tattoo.
1: Buck Commander tattoo. I'm going to go with Jason Aldean.
2: He says with a question. Jason Allen, how many tattoos do you have?
0: Currently zero.
2: Nice job, Heath.
1: Right.
2: You ready for the next question?
1: Yeah.
2: This Jason has two sisters.
1: I'm going to go with Jason Allen.
2: He's two for two, folks. We're going to throw one more at him for good measure. This Jason was born in 1977.
0: Heath?
1: 48. I don't believe you're Jason Aldean.
2: I like your quick math.
0: I'm just a little bit younger than he is.
1: You're
0: 1980 for
1: right?
0: me. I'll be 46 in a couple of months.
1: Oh, 46, okay.
0: Yeah.
2: Heath does listen. I mean, I feel like he was really navigating that quite well. Your persistence pays off. You've just scored a pair of tickets to Jason Aldean's Songs About Us tour.
1: Awesome. That's amazing.
2: It'll be Chase Matthew, Mackenzie Carpenter, DJ Silver, all part of the show happening at the Cascades Amphitheater in Ridgefield on Thursday, July 30th. Congratulations, Heath.
1: All right. Thank you. Appreciate you guys.
0: Yeah, we appreciate you. Well done. Good job.
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0: Hey, is Jelly Roll Need a Favor? Mornings with Jason and Ashley from the Bi-Mart studio here on the Double R.
1: I've said it before. I know we both have said this. I had no idea how many people had turtles as pets.
0: And you have no idea where this story's going to go. Just wait for it.

0: McIntyre on the Double R. Mornings with Jason and Ashley.
1: I saw another post yesterday in the Central Point Community Forum asking if anyone was missing their tortoise because it had an AirTag on it. Can assume that this is an escape artist if it's got an AirTag.
0: You ready for a twist?
1: Bring it on.
0: I got a text message this morning from a friend of mine, Ricky Lynn Knight, who races out at the Speedway and also is a part of Rap Racing, one of our great sponsors at this track. And she said, long story short, since I'm driving and this is going to be a talk to text, so if it's a mess, I'm sorry. My tortoise got out yesterday and it made the highlights in the Central Point page. I guess because she has an AirTag, the Rogue Valley Times reached out to me because they want to do a little blurb about my tortoise and her AirTag. Asking, let's see here. Tortoise and her AirTag, and had asked me how we named her Torque. And got to talking about the shop and the racetrack. Anyway, she wants to do a little write-up about the racetrack, but also is doing a write-up about the tortoise. I didn't even connect the dots yesterday. I already knew that she had a tortoise. We've talked about it before, her and I have. I didn't even make the connection, and I was kind of scattered yesterday doing a lot of different things. I didn't even make the connection until she texted me this morning. And the funny part is, you already had it in our notes.
1: Yeah.
0: So I took a picture of our notes and said, here, this is what's already in our notes for this morning. You are going to get incorporated into the show, and then look what she sent me.
1: The tortoise?
0: 1, 2, 3, 4.
1: That's a big turtle.
0: Yeah, look at that.
1: What's funny is when I read the post and sent it to you, the tortoise had not been, the owner had not been found yet. Because that's why I had saved it. Because I was like, uh-oh, we've got another lost turtle. Like
0: we got to find the owner.
1: Never in a million years did I think that we would talk about this many lost tortoises. Like, I think it's more than missing dogs.
0: Yeah, well, apparently they're escape artists. And this one has escaped before.
1: Is that why there's an AirTag?
0: Yes, that is correct. She also said she's almost 80 pounds, still lives in her backyard little mansion that's set up at her parents' house. Only the second time getting out, the first time landed her with an AirTag. So there you go.
1: The comment thread is gold. There was a girl named Lindsay that said, this may be the best post I've seen all year, missing tortoise with AirTag. Owner got me thinking, like, why am I not doing this with my chickens?
0: Uh-huh.
1: And then somebody said, please do it, then update us with my chicken. Somehow made it to Fred Meyer today. And then it just kind of went on from there. And I think it's great and genius that she had the thought to put an AirTag on her tortoise if this tortoise just escapes on a regular basis.
0: Well, there was a hilarious comment from one of the guys that is very involved in the racing community, and he said, AirTag, huh? I'm kind of surprised you didn't use a transponder, which is what you put on the car to track the time when they go across the timing loop at the racetrack, which is kind of funny because she races. Like, yeah, transponder would make sense too. Either way, definitely

0: works, and it's a brilliant idea.
1: Somebody said, I want to know how you air tag a tortoise, and Ricky Lynn responded and said, it's aquatic glue. The vet gave us the idea the first time she got out. Luckily, this was only the second time, hopefully the last.
0: I mean, really, she should bring Torque out to the racetrack tonight, since it's such a celebrity all of a sudden.
1: I'm really curious. Like,
0: we have a meet and greet with the tortoise.
1: How fast is she?
0: Well, fast enough to get away. Apparently, the gate may have been left open.
1: Yeah, by the lawn crew.
0: Yeah.
1: I have that happen regularly.
0: The gate gets left open.
1: Mm-hmm.
0: And then the panic sets in.
1: It does. I always have to check to make sure before I look. I also think it's funny how many people tag their friends. Is this yours? Is this yours?
0: How many people have tortoises in Southern Oregon? That's the question.
1: This is wild.
0: Is it greater than 10? Greater than 20? I really have no idea.
1: I mean, they seem like good pets, so.
0: Yeah.
1: I'm glad that she was able to get reconnected.
0: Yeah, I mean, the picture she sent was, you know, it was roaming around in the house. It was eating some lettuce. It was eating something else. I'm not sure if it was a, didn't take that close of a look. Maybe a, was that like a, oh, it's a strawberry. At first, I thought it was a bell pepper until I zoomed in.
1: I think it's a strawberry.
0: It's just enjoying itself.
1: What a little sweetie. How old is she?
0: I don't know if that, I'm not sure. Hold on, there's a lot of messages. Yeah, I don't know. We'll have to get clarification.
1: Hmm.
0: But anyway, yeah.
1: I am curious how many people have turtles.
0: Well, at least a couple.
1: Yeah, a few.
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0: 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Also, 24 is the answer to your question.
1: 24?
0: That's how old Torque is.
1: My goodness.
0: Mm-hmm.
1: And they, from what I understand, they have a really long life expectancy.
0: How long is long? 50 or 70 or 80 or going to outlive its owners?
1: 50 to 150 years.
0: 50 to 150?
1: Mm-hmm. They generally outlive their human owners.
0: Wow. So who gets Torque in the will? I'm wondering.
1: That's, I don't know.
0: Been handled yet. I mean, these are important things to consider.
1: I think it depends on what type of tortoise it is, but they say that the, is it the Sulcata? Is that how you pronounce that?
0: Sure.
1: I don't have a lot of tortoise knowledge, but they say that they typically reach 100.
0: 100, huh?
1: That's impressive.
0: Very good.
1: Can't dogs have that life expectancy?
0: Yeah. All right. Well, I guess that means potentially 76 more years.
1: So crazy to even like grasp that they live that long.
0: Yeah.
1: Huh.
0: Well, the more you know, huh?
1: That's right.
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0: little Texas kick, a little on the double R. Mornings with Jason and Ashley. One more tortoise update that we'll move along. Maybe. Ricky Lynn said that Torque is the biggest of the three that she has. Being 24 years old, Turbo is 10, Squirt is 2. And she said, yes, they are all in her will.
1: I love that.
0: So thank you for the clarification.
1: So cool.
0: The more you know.
1: Neat pets.
0: Yeah. So we'll see if we decide to run with this theme at some point. For Jason and Ashley's not-so-secret life of pets.
1: Pets with turtles.
0: Yeah, why not?
1: I like it.
0: Turtles, tortoises, whatever you have. Dinosaurs, basically.

0: Jason Dunn, Red Dirt Road. Mornings with Jason and Ashley from the Bi-Mart studio here on the Double R.
1: At first, I thought that this was fake, like that this really didn't happen. But it turns out in Coos Bay, a woman drove right through the Taco Bell.
0: Right through the wall.
1: I don't even know how you do that. How does the building not stop the vehicle from going all the way into it?
0: Well, I guess if you're going fast enough with a heavy enough piece of equipment, that anything is possible.
1: Yeah. Happened about 4:22 in the morning, which thankfully nobody was in the Taco Bell at the time that happened, but obviously caused significant damage to the vehicle and to the building itself.
0: How about the driver?
1: Driver seemed to be okay. A towing company was called in. Representatives were notified of the Taco Bell, and the female driver was cited for careless driving.
0: So there wasn't anything else mentioned? No other influences or anything like that?
1: Mm-mm.
0: Sometimes that's what happens in a situation like this.
1: That's about it.
0: And we've seen different situations over the years. Was it the 7-Eleven over there off of Delta Waters?
1: Yeah.
0: That had a car park inside of it? Mutual friend of ours happened to be close by when that happened. Sometimes it's, well, I don't want to single out any groups of people, but occasionally someone will think they're in reverse when they're actually in drive.
1: Right.
0: This almost happened to me last week. When I was getting some lunch, I was over in Jackson County and accidentally let my foot slip off the brake and I thought I was in park and

0: I was in drive.
1: Oh, no.
0: And luckily, I caught it just in time, so I didn't bump the vehicle in front of me in the drive-thru.
1: Oh,
0: because that would have been bad.
1: But real
0: bad. We've seen situations like this before where people thought they were in park or reverse, and they were actually in drive, and then step on the gas, and something like this happens.
1: Mm-hmm.
0: Obviously, they were carrying some pretty good momentum to be able to get half of the vehicle or more inside the Taco Bell.
1: Yeah. I don't know how that happens.
0: And there's a significant amount of damage.
1: Big time.
0: Yeah. When they say run for the border, this is not what they had in mind.
1: No, it isn't.
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1: The 40th year of Concerts in the Park is kicking off Tuesday the 16th, and it's going to be a fantastic season. 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We'll see you there.
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1: Another day, another stuck coaster.
0: Yeah, boy.
1: This makes me tingle. So. Yeah,
0: it's like clockwork.
1: Uh-huh.
0: Another week, another stuck coaster. More on that next.

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1: It's not the first or second time we have talked about this specific roller coaster. This first showed up in 2024 and then opened to the public in 2025. It is called the Siren's Curse.
0: And it's cursed, all right.
1: It is located in Ohio at the Cedar Point Amusement Park, and it has got a history of issues, including multiple malfunctions and evacuations since its debut. And I would like to say that this happened once over the weekend, but it didn't. It happened twice, both Saturday and Sunday. The ride ended up stalling in the vertical position, 160 feet in the air.
0: Yeah, not best case scenario. It almost looks like the track wouldn't line up when they tried to bring it back down.
1: Yeah.
0: It's kind of like when you try and close your garage door and it gets to a certain point and then goes right back up. That's what this reminds me of, because you can see it tip down, like it's trying to lock back in with the track, and then maybe it's not lining up correctly or whatever's happening, and then it goes back up. It's like, where's the button, like your garage, where you can just hold it down?
1: Yeah.
0: So that it will go all the way down. Unfortunately, there is not one of those buttons.
1: No, and this stayed stalled. Like, it just didn't. For quite a while. They had to have repair workers get onto the contraption, come all the way up. So the way that the ride works is once it is in this tilt position, it then drops you. But because it held them there for so long, they had to bring them back up to a parallel position and then check the ride, go through all the inspections before they went back to the vertical spot and then dropped them so they could get down.
0: Well, at least they were able to lift them back up to where they were parallel.
1: Yeah.
0: Because otherwise, you're vertical and all that blood just rushing downhill.
1: Yeah, well, they stayed there for quite some time before they got to actually complete the ride. And then it happened again on Sunday. Same exact situation. Nothing any different.
0: So basically, if you're going to go to Cedar Point in Ohio and ride this ride, you're just playing Russian roulette.
1: Totally.
0: When it comes to whether or not you're going to successfully be able to navigate the ride.
1: But when the ride works the way it's supposed to, people really enjoy it.
0: Yeah, it's the other people.
1: Would it stop you? I mean, I don't know that this is a ride that you would want to go on regardless of there being issues.
0: Well, even though I have an issue with heights, I still like roller coasters and rides. So, yeah, I'd probably roll the dice.
1: You would?
0: Yeah, why not?
1: What happens if you get stuck?
0: Well, then we've got a problem.
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0: Kenny Chesney with a little help from Grace Potter, you and Tequila. Mornings with Jason and Ashley from the Bi-Mart Studio.
1: We'll take a look at some things you need to know coming up after Swingin' from John Anderson on the Double R.

0: John Anderson on the Double R's. We get to a few things you need to know.
1: Josephine County Sheriff's Department reports on June 4th at 7:41, deputies from the Josephine County Sheriff's Office responded to a traffic crash in the 1000 block of Caves Camp Road in Williams. Upon arrival, deputies determined that the driver of the quad ATV, Timothy Cornea, left the roadway, struck a tree, and came to rest in the blackberry bushes. Cornea had two juveniles riding on the quad with him, and none of them were wearing helmets. All three riders sustained physical injuries and were transported by ambulance to a nearby hospital. Cornea was reported to be intoxicated by hospital staff, and the incident has been forwarded to the DA's office for prosecution on the charges. The Josephine County Sheriff's Office emphasizes the dangers of impaired driving and urges all motorists to make responsible choices to ensure the safety of the community and to wear helmets when using all-terrain vehicles.
0: From KDRB, thousands of Oregon families will receive extra help putting food on the table this summer while children are out of school for the third year in a row. Eligible Oregon families can receive financial assistance through the Summer EBT program, which helps families buy groceries during the summer months when school meals are unavailable. The program provides a one-time payment of $120 per child. Families qualify for the program if their child already participates in the National School Lunch Program or the School Breakfast Program. Last year, about 336,000 children across Oregon received summer EBT benefits.
1: KOBI 5 reports with hotter temperatures in the forecast, fire danger levels in Jackson and Josephine counties are increasing this week. The Oregon Department of Forestry Southwest Oregon District announced that fire danger on ODF-protected lands will be raised to moderate beginning today. ODF says that while the region has experienced some cooler days recently, vegetation continues to dry out and temps are expected to climb to near triple digits in the coming days. The increased fire danger comes with additional restrictions. Open fires are prohibited except in designated campgrounds. The use of chainsaws is not allowed between 1 p.m. and 8 p.m. and cutting, grinding, or welding metal is also restricted during those hours. For a complete list of restrictions and fire season regulations, you can check out the ODF Southwest Oregon District Facebook page.
0: Also from Kobe, thrill seekers from all across the nation are taking to the skies in the Applegate Valley for a week of scenic paragliding at Woodrat Mountain. Route 238 is a six-day non-competitive mountain and cross-country flying event open to all skill levels with on-site instructors offering guidance to new pilots. Rat Route 238 is free and lasts until this coming Saturday. If you want more details, you can go to ratroute.com.
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0: Morgan Wallen, and I'm the problem on the Double R with your brand of country. 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
1: With all the different reboots and shows making a return, there is one that I doubt we will ever see being revamped. And it doesn't sound like the cast is on board with redoing this, except for one person, but I still don't see it happening.
0: It sounds like there is a handful of people that are not on the same page.
1: Right. There's been conversation over the years. Like, I would say with the last 10 years, there has been some chatter about, would this happen? Could it happen? Would the people be involved that were in the original? And that is with Home Improvement. And Tim Allen said that there has been a long in development revival, but it has been stalled due to what has been referenced as personality problems involving the actors that portrayed the on-screen sons.
0: That sounds like a problem.
1: Yeah. So you have the three kids that were on the show. Taryn Noah Smith has not acted or been in anything else since Home Improvement ended.
0: Did that person just want to be done and walk away? Like they got their taste of it and was like, you know, I've had enough. I'm out of here.
1: Well, I think when you're a child actor, you're in a very different position than when you grow up.
0: That has to be a weird thing.
1: I'm sure.
0: I've listened to a couple of different podcasts where they talk about child actors and what they go through. It's just a total, like, it's just a weird situation where, like, reality is skewed based on you're learning to act at a very young age and what that ends up doing to kids.
1: Yeah.
0: And so sometimes you see them walk away and other times you see them all in forever.
1: The interesting thing with Taryn Noah Smith is, so he played Mark Taylor on the show, the youngest of the three boys. He actually works as a sea recovery technician at SpaceX.
0: What?
1: So he's busy.
0: He has his hands full.
1: He does have his hands full. And he stepped away from acting. So when the show ended, he was 16.

0: And he went a completely different direction. Did not want to act anymore. Wanted to do things his own way, which, good for him.
1: Yeah.
0: You know, that
1: sounds like he's carved out a good path for himself.
0: Correct. And then you have Jonathan Taylor Thomas.
1: JTT.
0: Uh-huh. His Bop magazine photos were all over my bedroom wall.
1: I bet they were.
0: I was a big, big fan. And all those different movies that he played in from back in the day were a big part of my upbringing. And he also has stepped away from acting. In fact, he wants to be on the other side of the camera with more directing.
1: Yeah, that happens sometimes.
0: Yeah, and he's really stepped away to prioritize doing education, wanting a normal life. He went to Harvard and Columbia. I mean, he's obviously gone a completely different direction. And the only other thing he did after the fact is he did come back and had a cameo on Tim Allen's other show.
1: Oh, okay.
0: So he has come back and forth. I do think there's a relationship there, but then it brings you to the oldest son on the show, Zachary Ty Bryan, who is residing behind bars in our lovely state.
1: Eugene resident, right?
0: He is a Eugene resident.
1: Yeah, he's had a few run-ins with the law.
0: I know that when Tim has talked about if this show were to get rebooted, what it would look like, and it would be like home re-improvement where the kids have all moved on and he's now a grandpa. But I don't see that happening if all three of these individuals are in a different place. And if you ask the woman that played Jill, she says, absolutely not. Like, this is not happening. These kids aren't acting and this guy's a felon. Sorry.
1: Yeah. And the thing is, there could be a nice little payday if they did cooperate. Sometimes this happens, though. We've seen it with bands and other types of groups where they just can't get on the same page, or there's just too many outside factors that don't allow it to happen.
0: I mean, if Oasis can get back together, I feel like anything is possible.
1: You know, you're not wrong about that. So you're telling me there's a chance.
0: Sure.
1: Slim, but a chance.
0: Slim.
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1: Another beautiful day in the Rogue Valley, 88 for the high this afternoon. Tonight should be clear and 52 for the low, and then we're just going to see temps rise. 90 is expected for tomorrow. Sunny and hot, 97 on Saturday, and sunny and hot, potential triple digits Sunday at 103. Sunset tonight at 8:50, sunrise tomorrow at 5:35. The hot spot was 114 in Tacopa, California, and the low was 14 in McKay, Idaho.
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0: Could have been a lot worse, that's for sure.
1: Yes.
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1: A pilot was able to escape with just minor injuries after an ultralight aircraft crashed into Lake Shasta yesterday morning.
0: Is it better or worse to land in water?
1: That's a good question.
0: Yeah, because the impact, it's still like hitting concrete, right? When you hit water at a high enough rate of speed.
1: Mm-hmm.
0: But if you're able to get out, then maybe it's potentially better to land in water. I guess in this case, it worked out.
1: I mean, thankfully, when you can still survive just with minor injuries, the pilot said that he had taken off in an Explorer 103, which is a lightweight aircraft and can operate on both land and water, climbed to about 200 feet before losing control. The aircraft then nosedived into the lake and flipped upside down.
0: Yikes.
1: Yeah.
0: You know, it's interesting about where this thing crash landed. Hers Bay Campground is where we spent our honeymoon.
1: Oh, no way.
0: Yeah, right there.
1: Oh, my gosh.
0: That was the spot. And coming up next month, that will be 20 years ago.
1: Wow.
0: Yeah, crazy to think about. But yeah, right there. Up on the, now I'm having a brain, McLeod arm.
1: Okay.
0: Took me a second. Had to come back to me.
1: The pilot was wearing an auto-inflating personal flotation device.
0: Well, that's good.
1: Was able to remove a seatbelt and float to the surface. He then climbed onto one of the aircraft's pontoons and waited for help. The irony is that a nearby family member heard the crash and called 911.
0: Like, they just happened to be there?
1: Yeah, because he literally had just left. Like, got into the plane and climbed to 200 feet, and that's when the accident happened.
0: So crazy.
1: Yeah, thank goodness he's okay.
0: Well, yeah, I'm glad it didn't go the other direction.
1: No kidding.
0: Because that would have been horrible.
2: 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And spending the morning with Jason and Ashley.
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1: Tough one for the Cavemen 19U baseball team. Lost 11-4 last night to the Klamath Falls Falcons. Grants Pass will hit the road once again to head to Pendleton to play five games this weekend. They open up against Centennial at 6 p.m. tomorrow night.
2: Saturday, the community can come out to watch the Medford Rogues. They'll be donning their pink jerseys for the 11th annual Paint the Park Pink, their breast cancer awareness event, where you are also encouraged to wear pink and enjoy the game, which will be against the Fresno A's. A player-worn jersey auction will also be held, and this is all in support to raise funds and awareness for breast cancer programs. Game is at 6:35. You can also get some extra info on the Medford Rogues website.
1: The Orioles beat the Mariners 7-2. Seattle and Baltimore play the finale of their four-game series today at 4 p.m. And the Giants rallied from 8 down in the 8th to stun the Washington Nationals 11-10 in their series finale yesterday. San Francisco has today off before hosting the Cubs for a three-game series that will begin tomorrow at 7:15.
2: Speaking of a come-from-behind, the Knicks completed a record come-from-behind win, rallied from 29 points down to beat the San Antonio Spurs 107-106 to take a 3-1 series lead in the NBA Finals last night in New York. Game 5 will be back in San Antonio on Saturday at 5:30. There has been so much chatter about who was in attendance at this game, which includes Taylor Swift wearing her Stevie Nicks shirt.
1: Yeah, I did see some pictures floating around on the interwebs.
2: You also have Monica McNutt, who is one of the radio analysts who got caught on a hot mic.
1: Oh, I missed that.
2: Yeah. Somebody was like, is that Taylor Swift? And she was like, get out of here, girl. Like, not a fan.
1: Yo. But yeah. I saw some of the highlight clips swirling around. I didn't realize there was a massive comeback. And I'm curious if you know, did this best the comeback that the Lakers had against the Blazers? Because wasn't that the biggest comeback?
2: I don't know. This was a pretty big one. I mean, 29 points down.
1: Yeah, and I can't remember exactly how many points the Lakers were down to the Blazers in that historic game that people still talk about in the state of Oregon. But I'm pretty sure, and again, don't hold me to this, but I want to say that may have been the record before it was broken with this game last night. Because 29 points is incredible.
2: Yeah, they did say it is a record. So I would assume that, not knowing what that game point from behind was for the comeback win, it's wild.
1: Let's see. The chase for the Stanley Cup continues tonight. Carolina Hurricanes home ice against the Las Vegas Golden Knights with the series tied at 2 games apiece.
2: The PGA Tour teed off north of the border this morning in Ontario with the first tee time at 4 a.m., which is insane to be golfing. It is the RBC Canadian Open. Your total purse, $9.8 million. Defending champ Brian Fox is on hand defending his title.
1: The United States men's national team are all set to play their FIFA World Cup 2026 opener against their Group D opponents, Paraguay, at the Los Angeles Stadium in Inglewood, California. Game time is set for 6 p.m.
2: And Serena Williams' doubles campaign at Queen's Club could be over after just one match. The Stars' doubles partner sustained a knee injury in her singles match yesterday. They'd won their opening doubles match on Tuesday. They're also scheduled to play again today.
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0: Jason Aldean on the Double R. Keep listening for your chance to play. Is it Jason or Jason? Right here on the Double R.
1: One more chance.
0: Yeah, one more day.
1: That's right. Tomorrow morning.
0: One more time.
1: We'll see if we can get a winner.
0: Oh,

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1: Looks like we will be getting a third installment of 24 Jump Street. We've saw 21 in 2012, 22 in 2014, and now it is in the works to give us 24 Jump Street, bringing back your original stars, Jonah Hill, Channing Tatum, and Ice Cube.
0: Is this what the people want?
1: I mean, I really enjoyed both of those movies.
0: Yeah, well, you know me.
1: You don't watch movies.
0: I miss those. I watch some movies, just not very many.
1: Not very many at all. I am excited to see what they're going to do with it, especially knowing that the sequel came out in 2014. Like, what that may look like this far removed from the franchise.
0: Yeah, that was already 12 years ago, even though that's hard to believe.
1: They had a picture that ended up on social media yesterday that just said 24 Jump Street. It took so long to make, we had to skip one. Because 23 just didn't exist.
0: Oh, boy. What are you going to do?
1: I am excited. We'll see if this is able to play out well. And obviously, when you bring back the original stars, it's in the works for it to hopefully be good.
0: Yeah. So brace yourself, folks.
1: Keep listening for your last couple of chances to score Hellgate Jet Boat Excursion. I know that that contest ends tomorrow. We're giving away the River Run Excursion. We're also giving away gift cards to Cartwright's Tap Rock Northwest Grill on some of those wins, and the brunch and the dinner excursions also.
0: Very nice. And good luck. I know people have been very excited about this. A lot of people trying to win. And we just want to send you down the river, that's all.
1: And you can use those at any time this season.
0: Which is awesome.
1: Yeah, even better. Tomorrow, Jason or Jason, when Jason isn't here.
0: Yeah, I'm trying to get smarter as I get older.
1: It's hard to do.
0: I've kind of kicked around the idea the past couple of years since we're racing tonight. I thought, you know what, I'm just going to take tomorrow off. Otherwise, it's just struggle bus. So this is me trying to be wiser in my older age.
1: So you can sleep in a little bit?
0: Well, I don't know if that's going to happen, but there is already a list of taskings for tomorrow.
1: Oh, perfect.
0: Yeah, so we'll see how that goes. But yeah, racing tonight at Southern Oregon Speedway, NARC 410 Sprint Cars presented by Barmart. Only chance to see them this season here in the Rogue Valley, so come on out tonight. All kids 15 and under free, thanks to Les Schwab. Should be a great time. Weather should be perfect, just warm enough, and then it'll cool off in the evening. But yeah. I will not be here tomorrow.
1: Well, I'll be digging in your drawers.
0: Enjoy. There's a few gems, I think, hidden in my drawers.
1: I'm excited to find out.
0: So go ahead, snoop around.
1: Thank you.
0: Everyone have a great day. Enjoy the sunshine. And Cassie coming in next?
1: Yes.
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4: Quinn's Water Well Pump and Filtration, bringing us the 10 o'clock hour here on the RRR. And actually, I got to give Quinn's a little bit of a shout out. And it was kind of the cutest thing. So my parents had to have their pump pulled yesterday. They live on Grants Pass Golf Course. And so Quinn's had to come out and they were like literally kind of parked a little bit in the fairway of hole number 8 and blocking the cart path while they pulled the pump. And just a couple houses down from my parents, their good friend of our families, Bob Quinn, the OG Quinn right there, came walking down, and my dad and Bob Quinn were kicking back and watching the guys pull the pump and do all of the things. An amazing job that they did. My parents were really nervous that they were going to have to cut down a tree in order to be able to get it done. Quinn's worked around the situation. They were back in water by dinner time that night, and the pump all good. So thank you so much to the crew at Quinn's, and even for Bob Quinn himself walking down and monitoring the whole situation. Such a great family-run business. I cannot say enough good things about Quinn's.
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0: John Party with Tequila Little Time here on 94.7. This is KRRM and good morning. I'm Cassie Callis holding down the fort until about 2 o'clock today here in the Bi-Mart studio and playing your brands of country. I got some big names on the way. Little Brooks and Dunn coming up. Eric Church, which by the way, he has a new project coming out. I'll tell you about it. Cody Ponder, the one that is coming and opening for Clay Walker at the Josephine County Fair. We got his song in this hour, as well as a little Shania. Stick around, friends. This is your brand of country.
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It's Eric Church with Record Year here on Your Brand of Country, and he is definitely having one of those. If you haven't already, you definitely need to take time to watch Eric Church's very powerful commencement address that he delivered at the University of North Carolina last month. And he used his guitar strings as a metaphor for the things that are important in life. And throughout the speech, he compared his guitar strings to important pillars like faith, family, community, maintaining your own moral compass. And then at the very end, he sang his own song, Carolina, which, I mean, literally the whole thing is absolutely amazing. And it has now been the inspo for a new book. Yeah, which is really, really

0: really cool. He revealed that he heard from a lot of book publishers after the speech. And he says, yeah, I think we're going to go ahead and do a book. It's going to be called The Six Strings of Your Life. It'll be the speech, and it'll be a little more maybe because, you know, some color. But he says it's about 8 chapters. And you have a beginning, you have 6 chapters, and then you have an outro. I love that. And I love Eric Church. Looking forward to this book coming out. And you know what? What a great gift for graduating seniors in the future, right?
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the Rogue Valley's very own Cody Ponder with My Hometown. And I am so excited. Cody Ponder is going to be opening for Clay Walker this year at the Josephine County Fair. I mean, seriously, what an incredible night of music. It's coming up July 30th, and you can get tickets for just $17.75 in honor of

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1: 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And hey, there's a really big day coming up in the aviation world. It's happening Father's Day weekend out at the Grants Pass Airport based in Merlin. Here's Aaron with all the details.
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0: 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This family fun event takes place on Saturday, June 20th from 9 a.m. to 3 p.m. at the Grass Pass Airport, 1440 Brookside Boulevard. 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This event will showcase aviation, emergency response services, and community organizations while providing entertainment and activities for all ages. 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This is a free event, and parking with shuttle transportation will be provided to and from the National Guard Armory to help accommodate guests' safety and efficiency. Josephine County encourages residents and visitors alike to come out and enjoy the day at one of Southern Oregon's important transportation hubs. 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
1: 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I tell you what, if this is too hot and you're going to go ahead and bug out of town for an extended period of time, call Concierge and let them keep an eye on things for you. And I got to say, I was a little disappointed when I saw the forecast today, because yesterday they started saying, oh, maybe not as hot. And then today, nope, we flipped the script, changed our minds. Today's going to be lovely. Sunshine, a high near 88, you know, really, really lovely day. By tonight, clear and lows around 52. Tomorrow, we'll be getting to about 90, so only like 2 degrees warmer than today. Saturday, however, sunny and hot with a high near 97. And now they're saying Sunday and Monday, we could see highs 103 to 104. Ugh. I'm just not ready for the triple digits. I don't know about you. Of course, a lot of us looking to find ways to stay cool during the extreme heat, maybe many taking to the river. And I just want to encourage everybody, don't forget, you know, this is the first real, real hot weekend of the year. Hydrate, and I don't mean from the, you know, cans with the mountains turn blue. Really hydrate. Sunscreen, all right, for yourself and your kids. Make sure that you guys are safe, because a lot of us still have a lot of white meat that we're getting ready to show off. And if you are headed down to the river, safety first, guys. All right. Don't go alone. Always be in pairs or more, and be smart about it, because that water is still cold, even though the temperatures are going to be hot. So there you have it. That's the forecast and my mom, you know, speech for you as we get into the first really hot weekend of the year.
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0: certainly say you do here on KRRM. As we go ahead and listen into a little chamber chatter, it's brought to you by Evergreen Federal Bank because they know this is chatter that matters.
1: Shirley joins us this morning for Chamber Chatter, brought to you by Evergreen Federal Bank. Shirley, good morning.
2: Good morning to you.
1: And let us know what the Chamber has going on this week.
2: Concerts in the Park is in less than a week.
1: Oh my goodness, it's here.
2: Next Tuesday, we start Concerts in the Park, and it's just going to be fabulous. We're going to be in the same location as last year, so right at the beginning of the park. It's our 40th season this year, so we're really celebrating.
1: Congratulations, that's awesome.
2: It is, it's unbelievable. Performers are going to be Gunstock Red. Do you remember them?
1: I do, yes.
2: Oh my gosh, they were fabulous. And what a way to start the season. This is a free and accessible parking at the lot across from the park. You can park and safely walk under the bridge.
1: Yes, I think a lot of people don't realize that you don't have to cross the busy street. You can go under the bridge and then you'll be right where you need to be.
2: Absolutely. Come down early for dinner and beverages. We have some great food trucks lined up, and also our friends at Wild River will be there with the tap trailer. Shout out to our title sponsors, Evergreen Federal Bank. Thank you so much. With their continued partnership, we are able to continue this great family-friendly series. For any questions about the concerts, connect with Christy Swofford up at our office, 541-476-7717. And then next, registration is open for Lemonade Day.
1: Such a great event.
2: So much fun. You should see the kids that are coming to pick up their backpacks. It's just the cutest thing you've ever seen. The way signups are going, we are definitely going to have over 300 kids participating in this great free program. And for questions on Lemonade Day, connect with Wendy at the Chamber office.

0: tonight we are hosting Business After Hours with the Amazon Hub. This event is free to attend. However, registration is required and can be done through our chamber calendar.
1: Shirley, thank you.
0: Thank you.
1: Shirley also has a special guest in studio with us this morning. We have Danielle. Good morning.
2: Good morning. How are you?
1: I'm doing really good, Danielle. It's wonderful to have you here, and it's my understanding there's a big event coming up on Saturday.
2: Yes, there is. I am the promotions committee chair for Main Street Grants Pass, and we are having a big fashion show this weekend on Saturday. It's called the Downtown Fashion Experience, and it starts at 1:30. We do have vendors starting at 1 till about 5 o'clock, depending on the heat. I know it's going to be pretty hot, so we'll see how it goes. We have some of our local boutiques that are participating. It's really just a showcase our local boutiques and bring everybody in the community to get to know who they are and what they have to offer. I know sometimes you can get stuck shopping at your own store and getting kind of in that comfort zone. You'll get to see other shops and what they have. You might find something new. Fashion show starts at 1:30.
1: Okay.
2: And it is in the Caveman Plaza parking lot. We'll be right outside. We'll have chairs. We'll have a stage. We'll have music. It's just going to be a big party showing off all the fashion in Grants Pass. We have our title sponsor. Is also Evergreen, and I agree with everything you said. They are great, amazing, and great supporters of downtown and of Main Street Grants Pass. We just love them so much. Rogue Soul and Style will be there, White Owl, Iron and Ash. We have Bella Luna Boutique. We have Apothecro. We have Gallop and Glitz and Bugga Boutique, which has children's clothes. We have a little bit of everything.
1: We also have a gentleman that is joining us as well with Danielle, and this is Dan.
3: Hi. We are so excited to get the community involved and give our boutique owners that are downtown, who choose to be downtown, who thrive on our local community, an opportunity to showcase how wonderful they are. Everybody has their own unique style and flair. Excited for the opportunity to give them a platform to showcase that flair. We have so many unique individuals and really passionate business owners downtown, and I think the community deserves to celebrate that.
1: Anything else you want to add for the event coming up on Saturday?
2: I just want to thank our sponsors. I want to thank the Chamber for promoting this and helping us to get the word out. Christy has been instrumental in that. We just have a great community. I'm super excited about this. We had rehearsal last night. That
3: went super well. Yep.
2: Yeah.
3: Lots of excitement.
2: So fun.
1: Is this the first time you've done this?
2: This is the inaugural Downtown Fashion Experience. This is the very first year. Yes.
3: You wouldn't know it though. Danny's an absolute rock star. Yeah.
1: So people can come out about 1, fashion show gets underway at 1:30, and you say goes till about 5?
2: The fashion show will be about an hour to an hour and a half long, but then we have vendors there that are very fashion forward. 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
1: This is Chatter That Matters with Evergreen Federal Bank, keeping you connected to the community with the Josephine County Chamber of Commerce.
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blowing a good run of bad luck here on 94.7. It's KRRM. And hey, a huge event happening this weekend at the Josephine Community Library. I'll give you all the details. First, it's George Strait as we're floating down that river of love here on

Let's Go to Vegas on 94.7. It's KRRM. Hey, this Saturday, huge event. It's the big summer kickoff reading program at the Josephine Community Library. Now, all of the branches throughout Josephine County are going to be doing some fun activities, but the big party is happening downtown Grants Pass at their 200 Northwest C Street location from 10 a.m. until 1 o'clock. They're going to have snacks, live music, craft stations, a chance to meet Bluey and take a photo. It's going to be a ton of fun. And like I said, this is a big kickoff to get your kids signed up for their summer reading program. And parents, you can sign up too, right? It's all about leading by example. So stop on by 10 a.m. to 1 o'clock this Saturday at the Josephine Community Library.

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3: Waylon Jennings hit a major milestone on Rowdy's radar this week back in 1977. 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

classic from Glenn Campbell, Rhinestone Cowboy, here on 94.7. It's KRRM, and wow, all of the celebrities turning out for Game 4 of the NBA Finals, including Taylor Swift with her girlfriends, Alana and Este Haim. Also, Nas and Fat Joe. Wu-Tang Clan hyped up the arena by performing a live set. Tate McRae was there. Timothy Chalamet, Kylie Jenner, Spike Lee, Ben Stiller, Sydney Sweeney, Mariska Hargitay. Also, Michael J. Fox and his wife, Tracy Pollan, just coming off celebrating his 65th birthday. Julianna Moore was there. Jerry Seinfeld, Adam Sandler, Chris Rock, Jimmy Fallon, Larry David, Amy Schumer. I mean, holy cow. They had everybody cheering for them as far as for the Knicks. And apparently, it worked. What a game. Details on that with your sports report coming up next.

0: station giving you an opportunity to see him live at the Josephine County Fair this year. So pumped for that. He's going to be here July 30th. And you can grab your tickets at the fairgrounds, too, for just $17.75. Celebrating America, turning 250. Well, speaking of celebrating, there's some sports teams out there that have some dancing to do. Let's get you the latest in the sports report brought to you by the Insurance Lounge.
1: 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And for sports updates, they've got you there, too. 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
0: Well, the Cavemen 19U baseball team lost 11-4 to Klamath Falls Falcons last night. Nathan Bassett had two hits, including a three-run homer in the top of the first. Grants Pass will hit the road once again and head to Pendleton to play five games this weekend. They open up against Centennial Patriots at 6 p.m. tomorrow night. And it looks like the Orioles slid past the Mariners 7-2. Seattle and Baltimore will play their finale of four games today at 4 o'clock. And it was a wild comeback as the Giants rallied from 8 points down in the eighth to stun the Washington Nationals 11-10 in their series finale yesterday. San Francisco has today off before hosting the Cubs for a three-game series that will start tomorrow at 7:15. And let me tell you what, the NBA Finals bringing the drama last night for Game 4. All the celebs were there courtside cheering them on, and it was a good day to be a Knicks fan because they completed a record comeback from behind as they rallied 29 points down to beat the San Antonio Spurs. It was a bad night to be a Spurs fan, so I will give you that. Knicks took the win 107-106. Also taking the series lead 3-1 in the NBA Finals. Now Game 5 will be back in San Antonio Saturday at 5:30. And the chase for the Stanley Cup continues tonight as the Carolina Hurricanes will be at home against the Las Vegas Golden Knights with the series tied 2 games apiece. That's going to be a good one to watch. And in the golf world, the PGA Tour teed off north of the border in Ontario, Canada today with the first tee time at 4 a.m. Is it even light up there at that time? That is nuts to me. It's the RBC Canadian Open with a total purse of $9.8 million. Now, defending champ Ryan Fox is on hand defending his title. That is not who I chose for my fantasy golf today. I went with, who did I go with? Oh, yeah, Fleetwood. So, come on, baby. Do me good. I need a W, big time. Tired of the insurance runaround? 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

It's Jake Owen, American Country Love Song, here on 94.7 KRRM. And have you been loving, is it Jason Aldean or Jason Allen? Congratulations to all of our winners that know they're Jasons. And we'll get to score tickets to Jason Aldean just for doing so.

with Old Hippie here on 94.7. It's KRRM. Well, a lot of people getting hyped up for the World Cup, right? Soccer. Mm-hmm. Or football, as they call it in other countries, but not my favorite kind of football. I've never really been a soccer fan. I had one daughter that played for one season, and apparently that was even enough for her. But you know what? We've all been there, right? You're so thirsty, you need a cold one, but hesitant to go grab one and miss a second of the action. Well, inspired by the iconic goal call from the legendary soccer announcer, Coors Light has temporarily rebranded itself as Coors in celebration of the upcoming World Cup. Now they're calling it the Taller Boy, and it serves as a physical extension of that rallying cry, embodying everything the Coors call stands for while holding and keeping up to 3 cans cold at once. That is a lot. Now, if you feel like you need one of these, which I don't even know how you drink it. I mean, I guess it's kind of like those giant cups that you get in Las Vegas that you wear around your neck. It's literally about that tall. But the Coors Light Taller Boy is available exclusively at shop.coorslight for about $30. All right? They just dropped it today, and it's only available until June 18th or until they're all gone.

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Super pumped about it. Great way to enjoy summer. 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

0: And somewhere over Laredo here on 94.7 KRRM. And hey, tonight, one of the biggest nights of the entire season at the Southern Oregon Speedway. 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

0: Church with Creepin' here on 94.7. It's KRRM. Now, guys, tomorrow, I don't know if you have dinner plans, but let me make some for you, all right? Papa Murphy's in Grants Pass at the South Y location is throwing a huge customer appreciation party. I mean, really, especially in Papa Murphy's business, if it wasn't for the customers, there would be no business, right? I mean, they prepped the pizza for you, but it's you that has to take it home, throw it in the oven, and pull it out piping hot and fresh. So they want to say thank you to their customers. Now, I will be there representing our sister radio station, KLDR. So I'm bringing music. I'm bringing my prize wheel, guys. And they're hooking you up with an incredible offer, which includes a large pepperoni pizza for just $7. Or you can get half off any pizza, limit two, which, you know, if you get two, that's basically buy one, get one free Papa Murphy's pizza. Heck of a deal. Like I said, big customer appreciation party. It's happening from 4 to 6 at the Papa Murphy's at South Wyand Grants Pass. I would love for you to stop by. I'll let you spin my prize wheel. I got things on there like a free pizza, free cookie dough, and even a free Papa Murphy's t-shirt. But this t-shirt's extra magical. If you win it, it will score you a Papa Murphy's discount for life. Yeah, isn't that so crazy? So if you don't have dinner plans yet, let me help you out. Let Papa Murphy's help you out. All you got to do is turn that oven on to 425, throw it in, and boom, you're the hero of your household. It's all going down tomorrow from 4 to 6 at Papa Murphy's at the South Y in Grants Pass.
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3: Taking a peek at the forecast for the Rogue Valley, I feel like I'm like the bearer of bad news. It's going to get really hot. Tonight, we have a nice mild night with lows around 52, clear skies. Friday's going to be sunny and 90. Saturday, however, we're looking at a high of 97. And Sunday, they're calling for temperatures of 103. So with our first real hot weekend in the Rogue Valley, just a couple of reminders, hydrate, sunscreen, and water safety, friends. All right, that's my mom's speech for you for today. But just know, it's going to get real toasty real quick.
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0: here on 94.7 KRRM. And this upcoming Tuesday kicks off the 40th anniversary of Concerts in the Park, coming back to Riverside Park this year. And the very first concert this upcoming Tuesday, we getting down with the little country music friends. We got the John Doe Boys, and they are so good. There's vendors, there's food vendors, there's beer vendors. It's totally free to attend. You can bring a blanket or some chairs, dance the night away in our beautiful Riverside Park. It's going to be nestled amongst the trees and everything again, kind of between the 7th Street Bridge and the playground, that chunk of land right there. That's where the concerts are going down. There's free parking that you can take advantage of. This is going to be just an awesome year. Can you believe it? 40 years of Concerts in the Park. What an accomplishment and what a treat. All brought to you by our Grants Pass Josephine County Chamber of Commerce. So this upcoming Tuesday, the John Doe Boys, you know, I might be down there. I got to talk to Jill. I'm pretty sure I'm going to be taking the double R down to Concerts in the Park. I think Rain and I, we're going to switch air times because I'm always 10 to 2 and then he's 2 to 6. He might take my shift and I think I'm going to take his and I'm going to take all the gear down and I think we're going to come to you live from Riverside Park. What do you think of that? Would that be fun? Yeah, let's do it. Mark the calendars, guys. Tuesday, July 14th. It's at 6:30. 40 years of Concerts in the Park kicks off in Grants Pass.
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Josh Turner, why don't we just dance here on 94.7. It's KRRM. Well, did somebody say endless shrimp? Mm-hmm. Check this out, you guys. So Red Lobster, right? They brought back their endless shrimp for a while, but they're getting ready to end its promotion. Or everyone except for one lucky customer. For them, it could continue for the next 25 years. Just yesterday, Red Lobster announced that it's giving away an endless, endless shrimp card. A prize that grants one winner with a free endless shrimp meal once a month for 25 consecutive years. They say endless shrimp is ending soon, but for one fan, it will last what they're calling a lifetime. Now, of course, obviously it's 25 years, but still. Now, the giveaway comes along with this reinforced steel card, right? So you can't break it, you can't lose it. Also, a biometric safe to hold said card, and 1 year of jujitsu classes, which I am still not even sure how jujitsu fits into shrimp for life. Like, if you are really into shrimp for life, I'm guessing you're not necessarily into fitness so hard, if you know what I'm saying. But all right, jujitsu and shrimp for life. I am so down. Now, if you want to enter, you just comment on the restaurant's Instagram or TikTok sweepstakes post and tag a friend that you'd like to bring along to Red Lobster with you. Now, if you're like, yo, I don't want endless shrimp, all right? Maybe you're allergic to shellfish. You do have a choice. There is another reward for you. You can actually opt for a $15,000 cash prize. So if that doesn't get you to their socials and trying to comment and

0: 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I don't know what will.
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0: the tractors and Baby Likes to Rock It here on 94.7. It's KRRM. Keep listening for your cue to text in that code word. It could score you a trip with Hellgate Jetboat Excursions. We have been picking winners all week long. And shout out to those that are going to get a trip downriver with Hellgate. Some of you, even a $50 gift card to Cartwright's Tap Rock Northwest Grill. Now, I still have some to give away today and tomorrow, but then that will wrap it up. So keep your ears glued to 94.7. It could score you an adventure with Hellgate Jetboat Excursions.
1: 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And it really did change the course of country music for the better. This weekend, it's three.

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Black with Killing Time here on 94.7. It is the Double R, and with that, well, my time killing here in the Bi-Mart studio be done. I have Rain coming in next, and no, I don't mean in the forecast, guys. That ain't happening. Rain Redfield joining you in studio until 6 o'clock. I will see you tomorrow on a finally Friday right here on your Brands of Country.

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Weather for the remainder of the day, clear skies, low tonight down to 52, tomorrow sunny and 90. Saturday coming in at 97, Sunday at 103. 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
1: Back a few months ago, I was headlining a great big nightclub. And he put me up a couple of days early. I came in a couple of days early, and they put me up in what they call the Star Suite. Now, here I am, headliner in one of the biggest nightclubs in the country, and I wake up at 8 o'clock in the morning in this Star Suite, all by myself. That's what I said, aw. But I did what I've always done, man, cheer myself up. I picked up my guitar, I sat down, I wrote me a little song. Now this is how it feels to be alone at the top of the hill and trying to figure out why.

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Lainey Wilson there with Watermelon Moonshine. My name is Rain Redfield. I'm in the Bi-Mart studio every weekday from 2 until 6. Let's give them something to talk about on this Thursday. It's Bonnie Raitt.

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Terry Clark, Now That I Found You.

Sunday in the South, Shenandoah on KRRM. It is Thursday, the 11th of June, and, well, we love to do birthday shout-outs here. 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So, yeah, get those submitted now. Know that if it's your birthday, you share a birthday with Peter Dinklage, known as also known for his role Tyrion Lannister in Game of Thrones, turning 57 today. Dr. House, Hugh Laurie, turning 67. Shia LaBeouf from Holes and Transformers and, well, quite a few things, turning 40 today. Joshua Jackson from Fringe, turning 48. And Sawai, I'm not sure on the name. Sorry, I'm kind of bad with names. Turning 34 today from Shogun. Joe Montana, he's turning 70 today, NFL Hall of Famer, of course. Claire Holt from Vampire Diaries and the Originals, turning 38 today.

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0: Combs, KRRM. 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Now, we will actually be out at the South Y from 4 until 6. Our own Cassie Callis will be out there. 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That is so cool. They also have some really good deals tomorrow. Large pepperoni pizza, only $7, or half off any pizza on the menu. Limit two. That's basically buy one, get one free. Tons of parking behind the building, by the way. If you are used to going out there and you only see those couple spaces, well, that is just a little bit. If you go around the side of the building into the back, tons of parking. So, yeah, check that out. Tomorrow, we will be there 4 until 6.
1: Good morning.

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0: 1218.
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0: 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Weather for the remainder of the day, clear skies, lows to 55 overnight. Tomorrow, sunny and 89. Little variable wind throughout the day. Not too crazy, though. Maybe a few gusts here and there. Saturday, hot and sunny, 96, 103 on Sunday. Coming in at 104 on Monday, Tuesday, about 100. Yeah, those triple-digit days are going to be back to back to back. Wednesday, though, next week, back down into the mid-90s, maybe like 93, 94. 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

should have been a cowboy. Jason Aldean on KRRM. My name is Rain Redfield. I'm with you today until 6. Thank you for being here. If you ever want to reach out on the Lifer line, it's 541-916-5947.

Shelton, I Lived It. 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

0: The Fear of Being Alone, KRRM. 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

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Here's Travis Tritt. You say-

0: 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By the way, they serve both Josephine and Jackson County. Well, Josephine County Library hosting a 2026 summer reading kickoff party. It is happening on Saturday, 10 a.m. until 1 p.m. at the library in Grants Pass. That is 200 Northwest C Street, just in case you don't know. There will be snacks, live music, craft stations, and a chance to meet Bluey and get a photo with Bluey. So there you go. Head on out. 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